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0: naast haar wel in de kent. 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

0: there may absolutely be no talking in shul. But if you are looking for a shul where you can talk, I hate to say bad things, but this is not the best. You know, friends, how would you feel if you poured your heart to somebody and you cry? Next to you is someone standing there making jokes. Slichas is, as I mentioned before, our holy rabbi teaches that in a certain deep way, Slichas is even deeper than Rosh Hashanah Yom Kippur. Because Rosh Hashanah Yom Kippur is an official B'chol Boi Oilem Yaman Ufanev B'Gilem Rai. Slichas is mamish, every yid, private with your bunch. I want you to know a lot of people ask me, so what was the best years of your life? So I want you to know I'm eternally grateful with Brother Stewart. I want you to know in the year 9, was it 88 or 89?
1: 89.
0: In the year 89, Stewart and the Heaven, we went to Russia. Stewart organized, went to Russia, and Mamish, we set Slichas by the train station in Leningrad, on our way to Moscow. It was not from this world. It was not from this world. Do you remember the crying of those young people, Devon? Crying is not the word. The young crying. Anyway, Heber Mamish, you know, to tell a story, you have to be very close. But Nachum says, to tell facts, you have to be close to somebody. Story, you have to be close. You know why children only tell stories? Because they're so close to you. All year long, you're telling God facts. I did this wrong, I did this wrong, you did this wrong. Facts. Jesus, the stories.
2: Good morning, Shavuot, everybody. This is Avrami, and you are tuned into another edition of Saturday Night Siegel here at the Nachum Siegel Network. And it is the first night of Slichos tonight for the Ashkenaz community. And when that happens each year, I like to play that snippet from Reb Shlomo's Slichos. There's, a full video of it online where you can check out the full Slichos that he ran. And I was able to just play the beginning as he starts off, and I really enjoy doing that as we are going to try to do some songs from the Slichos tonight, of course, as congregations and communities around the world of the Ashkenaz persuasion are going to be getting ready to start the Slichos, and which will, at least the first chunk of them, will culminate with the beginning of Rosh Hashanah, and then, of course, there's a Slichos for Aseres Yemei Teshuva, etc., etc. But in any event, so this is the time where really, you know, we step up a little bit, raise the bar a little bit on efforts that we've been making since the beginning of Chodesh Elul to try to work a little bit on ourselves, get a little bit better each day, a little bit closer to our ideal self, and may we all have success in doing that. We open up the show, as we do every week, with Cantor Nathanael Hashtag and the Maccabees with Havdalah. I'm here with you on bringing you great Jewish music, bringing you Rabbi Zwickler at halftime with some Divrei Torah to elevate the proceedings, and hopefully having a great time together, whether you're tuned in on the first run of the program on Motzei Shabbos or the encore on Sunday, or if you're just listening to the archive in the app or at NachumSiegel.com. Also coming up after this program, Friday's JM in the AM. So we've got you covered here at NSN, even on the weekends. And we're going to head back to the music now. We're going to try to go in some sort of order of the Slichos. And as many or all of you know, we begin with Ashrei every night. So how about this selection from Ashrei? This is Shleimi Daska with Poseach Es Yadecha, starting things off. And we're going to have a great time together over the next hour, so make sure that you stay tuned. This is Avrami. 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

0: And that was Reb Shlomo once again making an appearance, so to speak, during our pre-Slichos program here at Saturday Night Siegel, which has so far had selections from Slichos Evening. We started off the set with Poseach by Shlomi Daskal. We had Nachpasa by Yonatan Razel. We had Se'u Yedechem, and that was by Elyon. And we had Haneshama Lach, as I said, by Reb Shlomo. And that brings us to halftime here at Saturday Night Siegel, which means that we welcome Rabbi Eliezer Zwickler, the spiritual leader of Congregation Avos Achamon and Jacob and David in West Orange, New Jersey, to the program to help elevate the proceedings with some words of Torah. And we hope that in the merit of Rabbi Zwickler sharing Divrei Torah with our international audience every single week, that he and his family and his entire congregation have a good Vach, a Shivua Tov, a Shana Tova, Umituka, a happy, healthy, sweet new year, a wonderful bunch of holidays, uplifting, inspiring, and all good things. And we encourage you, if you are a fan of Rabbi Zwickler's Divrei Torah, every week you check out his YouTube channel by just typing in Eliezer Zwickler. He's got some years worth of Divrei Torah there for you to enjoy and for you to listen to and share with others. So once again, thank you, Rabbi Zwickler. And here, without any further ado, is Rabbi Zwickler. You are listening to Saturday Night Siegel here at the Nachum Siegel Network.
1: One day, a man came into the great tzaddik Rav Moshe of Kobrin, Zchus HaYogin Aleinu, and he came to seek his advice. And he said, Rabbi, I'm a shopkeeper. I have a shop on such and such street, and things are very difficult for me. It's hard for me to make a parnasa, to earn a livelihood, and I have a person right across the street, a person that I know, and that person has a very similar shop, and we're selling pretty much the same thing, and I stand outside my shop trying to entice to get people to come in and to see what I'm selling, and I notice that he doesn't do much, but so many people are going into his store, and his livelihood is far better than mine. And I came to the Rebbe seeking advice because I don't know what to do. What can I possibly do? Or what am I doing wrong that my parnasa is not like his, even though we're pretty much selling the same thing? So the Rebbe said, I'm going to give you some advice, and it's a skula tova. It's a nice idea. It'll be a good omen. Maybe this will help. And this is what he said. When you're standing outside your store and you're looking across the street and you're seeing somebody else walk into his store, he says, say the following: Baruch Hazan Umefarnes L'chol Mashpia Parnasa Berevach L'ploni Ben Ploni. Basically, blessed is Hashem who gives livelihood in a flowing, in a happy, in a good way, to, and with abundance, to such and such, meaning such and such person, the owner of the store, who is your competition, the one across the street, and call him Chaveri V'Didi Hayakar. And make sure that you verbalize that that man who is making the parnosa easier than you, make sure you relate to him as being a good friend of yours and an honored person. He says, and then, once you do that, every time you see someone go into his store to buy something, then your heart will be in the right place, because then Hashem will answer you and give you livelihood just like him, because you have bitachon, because you have faith that every dollar he is going to make comes from Hashem, and every dollar that you are to make comes from Hashem. And your eye is looking there instead of your eye looking up to Shemayim. So the man turns to the Rebbe and he says, but Rebbe, you want me to say these words to bless this man when somebody else is going to a store that I'm blessing, I'm hoping that Hashem gives him parnasa, but I don't feel it. That's what you want me to do, but I don't feel it. So the Rebbe says to him, he says, in our parsha, in Parshas Vayelech, it says, Beficha uvilvavcha la'asoso, that when it comes to tshuva, when it comes to repentance, that a person shouldn't think something is impossible. Rather, a person should say it in their mouth, and then afterwards they'll feel it in their heart. So the Rebbe was saying to this shopkeeper, if you say it, if you say that you truly believe that Hashem is giving parnasa to him, and Hashem is giving parnasa to you, and your full faith, because it comes out of your mouth, is that Hashem is the one who gives the parnasa, then you'll eventually feel it in your heart. And once you completely say it and then feel it, Hashem will see that you have faith in Him and that your faith is not in man. And then He will open up the spring of sustenance of your, for your livelihood to be more successful. And of course, as we can imagine, kachava, that's what ended up happening. As soon as this shopkeeper understood that it wasn't about who was in control as far as enticing and being the better businessman, but it was more so about the belief and the hope and the faith that Hashem would help him with parnasa combined with his own efforts, then he would be successful. How important is it for us at this time of year to focus on what comes out of our mouth? Beficha uvilvavcha. We say to Hashem, we're ready to do tshuva. Sometimes we might not completely feel it. We're about to start saying slichos. We might not be in a place where we actually feel it in our heart, says the Torah. Just start saying it. And when you start saying it, when you start speaking it, when you say the words, it'll end up flowing to our heart and will go straight up to Shemayim, straight up to Hashem, who hopefully will respond by giving us all tremendous bracha. Wishing everyone a good Shabbos.

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In the coziest place in the world, where there's a fire of truth.

that you could plug yourself in and recharge and recharge and recharge. Ve'en l'kib beis medrash. I remember it was during Ella one night Seder. I was learning in Silver Spring. I think it was a Thursday night.

Please welcome our next duet, Yehuda Green and Ohad.

my faithful listeners, we know that when Lev Tahar's Yehi Shalom comes on, it's time for us to be officially signing off here at Saturday Night Seagull, this special pre-Slichos edition of Saturday Night Seagull. Hopefully you enjoyed it. We had, capping off the show, Yehuda Green's Hashivenu, a modern-day classic. We had in there Shema Kolenu by Shlomo Katz off of his Live in Melbourne CD. We had La Mancha by Eitan Katz, his modern-day classic from the Live in Jerusalem CD. And that was all following Rabbi Zwickler's words on the Torah portion. And we thank Rabbi Zwickler once again for helping to elevate the proceedings with Torah every single week here. And we wish him and his entire family and his entire congregation a Shana Tova Umutuka. And may all good things come in the merit of his sharing Torah with our international audience every single week of the year. And that's pretty much it for us here on this edition of Saturday Night Seagull. Coming up after this is an encore of yesterday's JM of the AM with the weekly update with Rabbi Yudin on the Torah portion. Lots of great more programming coming up this week, so make sure that you stay tuned as we are all getting ready for the high holidays. This has been Avrami for the Nachum Siegel Network, bringing you Saturday Night Seagull, wishing one and all a good vach, a shavua tov, a week of good health, of peace, of prosperity, of inspiration, a shana tova umutuka, all good things. I believe the next time I'm going to be on the network here is going to be Tuesday for the live lunch. So till then, wishing everybody all the best, as my grandfather would say to one and all, a guten tamed.

You've been listening to Saturday Night Seagull. 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

JM and the AM, Hakel, very timely with 8th Day. Yehuda Green had Vachol Mi. Nafshi was done by Yishai Rebo. Friday morning, Erev Shabbos, final Shabbos of the year. Nitzavim Vayela, candle lighting time in New York, 7:03. Keep in mind, Yisrael Noach Ben Leah for Refuah Shleima. Yisrael Noach Ben Leah for Refuah Shleima. Weekly update is coming up. Malcolm Holmline will join us. We'll go through the events of the week. Plenty to talk about. 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You'll be glad you did. How about our El Shofar blowing at JM?

0: Hashem Melech. Appropriate words for this time of year. That's Mordechai Shapiro here at JM in the AM. Before that, the Lecha Dodi was done by Menashe Fetman. You heard Hakel done by Eighth Day. Very timely as well with this week's Parsha. JM in the AM, good morning. It's time for the weekly update. In terms of next week, we'll let you know during the week whether we'll have a weekly update on Erev Rosh Hashanah Friday morning next week. It is our 43rd anniversary of JM in the AM next Friday. And again, we'll let you know as the days go by what the weekly update schedule will be as we start and get into the holiday season and all its breaks and adjustments here at JM in the AM. Don't forget our friends at JewishWorldReview.com. If you're looking for thousands of articles to print out before Shabbos so that you could learn more and more over the weekend about this amazing world of ours, just go to JewishWorldReview.com and enjoy. Malcolm Honlein is with us. We call it the Weekly Update, Conference of Presidents of Major American Jewish Organizations. Mr. Honlein, welcome back to JM in the AM.
1: Good morning. It's good to be with you. Looking forward to Shabbos.
0: Yeah, me too. Final Shabbos of the year. Isn't it amazing how Israel and really to an extent our community, depending on how much you want to associate Israel with the Jewish community, because many try to remind everybody that they are intertwined and others go out of their way to remind everybody that they are completely separate. I have a feeling I know where you fall on that analysis. Isn't it amazing how this topic continues to be the central focal point of so much that's happening in the media and so many of the elections that are going on around this country?
1: It is true. I mean, we do put ourselves in the center of things also, but to a degree, we exaggerate it because we think the world looks at it the way we do, and that we may focus on a visit in Borough Park to a bookstore, which is really of little significance. And if people would tell the truth about what happened, and it was a handful of people were there, people in Borough Park seemed to have known about it, did not come out. And yet you have people go on the radio and start attacking the community and commentators and things who sometimes seemingly in defense or in offense about the fact that he was allowed to come. I think the story is a little different, and the community did not offer a red carpet welcome to him. Whatever happened in the store is something they have to explain, but we have to think about how the world at large looks at this at a time where this guy who has said and without any remorse about it, without any backtracking, continue to associate with people who are hostile. So I would urge even those who are speaking, thinking they're defending or the principles and needs of the community by coming out and attack because they know that gets media coverage, should be very careful with what they say.
0: I have to assume that in all your decades of service in leadership roles in the Jewish world, you've had to meet with elected officials who, I don't know, had similar points of view to the mayor of the city of New York, or for those times were as criticized as he is now by the Jewish community. I mean, I have to assume that you were put in a situation like that and felt, I wouldn't use the word cordial, but felt it was of utmost importance to at least sit down and not ignore the person, but sit down and discuss things with the person.
1: But never to, it was always because there was an issue or something of substance. I mean, I met with all the world leaders, some of the worst dictators in the world. As you know, I traveled to Syria, to Assad, and met with all the Arab leaders and Muslim leaders, Putin many times, others, Erdogan many times, because there were specific needs of the Jewish community. One, we didn't go to the press with it, and it was only reported. It was because the other side did so. Second, I think we were more careful in how we presented these things to the world, and wherever possible did not present it to the world. And I think that gains you a lot of credibility, and especially when we're fighting the kind of insidious battle that we are fighting today. And so much more will come out now telling and explaining how widespread and how funded and how really serious the challenge that we're facing And because sometimes it's not day to day, you don't see as many confrontations, let's say, on campus. Mm-hmm. But it doesn't mean it's just gone underground. It's just more quiet. And they have new targets. Right. It's not because the money is not flowing. And you see what I talked about here for so many years about the infiltration of the political process and how they were organizing. And now it all comes out about how systemic the approach is, training young people to run for local offices. And how people ask me, how is it all of a sudden we see all these people with Arabic and Muslim names emerging in school boards and city councils and et cetera, et cetera? It's not haphazard. And it's a reminder, again, that people should go out and vote. People who aren't registered do so, that this election is critical, even though it's, you know, there's no presidential top of the ticket. It doesn't make it less significant that people go out. But I'm telling you that we will talk during this year much more about the Chinese involvement, the way that 501c3 organizations, charitable organizations, were infiltrated and used with tax-exempt status, with other benefits, and were worse than the Holy Land Foundation case, which some of your listeners may remember we discussed for years, and where there were real prosecutions. We need real prosecutions, and I think the Justice Department is intent on it. I think the many members of Congress are, but they don't know, and they have to be educated, and we should support those groups that are really doing the real work and not just doing public displays, which whose value I think has to be really assessed much more than we have.
0: Yesterday, there were videos and still photos all over the place of Hasidic leaders meeting in the White House with the President of the United States and the Vice President. Aside from the images that we've seen, have you been informed of any content that went on in those conversations? Are you aware of what went on in terms of the agenda of those discussions?
1: I mean, I've heard many reports, and I think the principals haven't really spoken about it yet. They will, and I'm sure we will learn more. There were a lot of people who were not in the room, but in the adjacent rooms. I know that the subject of prison reform and the rights of prisoners was raised. I think that there was some agreement not to go into the international issues too much, but we don't know what was done in private. And especially the issue of use of the draft. Some said it was, some say it wasn't. So we have to wait. It's still early. People were coming back late yesterday. And the fleet of private planes, had to land. And some were delayed, in fact, in getting there. But I think there were five private planes or something that took them.
0: Remember the old days when people would drive to Washington, D.C.?
1: No. And George took the horse and buggy, so we don't remember anything. So,
0: well, at least the horse. I don't know if
1: I don't fault him for that. I think that
0: I'm not faulting him for that either. I'm trying to point out how different times are.
1: Yeah, absolutely.
0: You know, there's a lot more money around in our community these days compared to the old days.
1: True, and more tzedakah and more chesed also being done. Not enough. There's still people with huge fortunes who don't give proportionate to their wealth, and we need it more and more. I think that the fact that the schools in Lakewood didn't open up until all the girls were given places is really a very positive and important step, and we need it for boys too. And it is happening in some areas. That the kids are left out, and they get lost then in the process. So I think this was really a very positive and commendable step on their part. And and I think that the people who went, the rabbeim, rebbes, are responsible people who understand. And I'm quite confident that they didn't go in there to make political arguments. They talked about.
0: You just alluded to the fact that they may have asked the President of the United States to intervene in a national issue in Israel. So
1: I said that people had raised it. I didn't say that they actually discussed it. And it may be that they agreed not to discuss those issues. And obviously amongst them, there are varied opinions when it comes to Israel. I mean, obviously Satmar's position is much more extreme than many of the others who were there. And one of the Satmar rebbes had private time with the president for about 10 minutes after the meeting. We don't know. I wasn't there. I don't know what happened. I think you should try to get Kushner on the show, and he will be able to tell you what really happened.
0: I don't think he would say much.
1: That might well be. But
0: by the way, I got a question.
1: But I'm going to say less because I don't know.
0: I got a question that strategy. So you think it's a good idea to keep hundreds of kids out of school for whatever number of days it's necessary in order to make sure that every kid has a place in a school?
1: I think we have to show that we have responsibility to all the kids, and that the institutions, you can't just take the best and the brightest or those who can afford, that we have a universal responsibility to all the children. And too many, and I've seen them and I've heard from them about when they were locked out of schools because their family couldn't afford it, and sometimes single mothers or, you know, I mean, divorced or other circumstances. And as a community, we have to take them all into account. And the pressure is often the way to do it. I mean, otherwise, it's too easy to bypass them, the most vulnerable in our community in a lot of respects. And, you know, our community does so much chesed in every regard. But, you know, there are invisible people in our community, too.
0: Understood. All right, the tit for tat with the United States and Iran, and of course those perceived to be allies of the United States, continues this week with the U.S. forces striking the RAGC, the Iranians going after northern Iraq, the UAE, Bahrain, and others. And then the United States said, okay, at this point they're not going to retaliate. Why do you think things escalated in that way this week when things in that way were quieter recently?
1: Which is that way.
0: In terms of this round of military activity.
1: Why they attacked and the response?
0: Yeah.
1: Well, for one, Iran really never stopped. They were doing other things in the region. We know that there was a buildup on Karg Island, and the U.S. saw some of what they were doing, including moving equipment, and took action against that, because that was a violation of the ceasefire, quote, ceasefire, which is not really a ceasefire. And, you know, the removing of the mines and other things. And then Iran was still rejecting all of this and wanting to block the access. But I think the retaliation is the significant part, and probably what you're asking, that they hit again 8 missiles at Jordan yesterday, rockets, many rockets at Kuwait, UAE again, Qatar, and you would think that given the reactions till now that they would target other things. They're targeting U.S. interests. They're not hitting, you know, vital installations in those countries of a general nature. They're targeting U.S. infrastructure because they know that this brings home a message, and if the death or injury toll of Americans goes up, it builds pressure in the United States against our continued involvement. We are strangling them economically. Their currency now, and I think I've been tracing it with you for more than 10 years, it went up 100,000 to the dollar yet this week. They're now 2.2 million to the dollar. The inflation rate is through the roof, and the domestic pressure is building up. There are shortages. There are food and vital issues, but people can't afford, you know, gas and in an oil producing country, but without refining capacity, and the flow of money, the flow of oil from Iran literally hit zero. So this is tremendous pressure. There may be some illegal shipments going over land, but the offloading into the Persian Gulf has reached zero, and the United States has eyes and our allies eyes on all of it. They have fired on ships, and this is a response to the continued attacks against some of the shipping in the Straits and the area around the Straits. So how they clearly don't care about further alienating the countries in the region. I guess they figure they're all in anyway, and that it is not full-fledged, and that's why some of the officials, including the vice president, others have said, well, it's not a war. It's not a war in the classical sense that you have troops confronting every day, but you have confrontations and incidents every day. it is a war by a more general definition. And if we allow Iran to walk away from this at this point, and there was talk, you know, that maybe they should declare the war over, et cetera, it's an impossibility. And it will be a complete abandonment of the people who have to know that we continue to fight because they continue to fight and face terrible circumstances.
0: It's happened before.
1: That's true.
0: What about the president's public statements? I don't know. I mean, I don't know if we'd call it a public statement. It certainly alluded to the fact that he won't respond to this latest round of retaliation by Iran.
1: Well, they have responded. And I think that the president, you know, as everybody says, he plays chess and everybody else plays checkers. He feigns a lot. You don't know what he really means when he says some of this stuff. Is it to bait the Iranians? Is it to, you know, show the world that we are not the ones who are driving this conflict, that Iran continues in an aggressive mode, and that the IAEA this week, which got very little coverage, demanded that they be given access, that they believe that the enriched uranium is there, and that if they don't get access soon, that the situation gets worse, that they can hide it, that they can, a lot of it is underground, a lot of it, you know, it's going to be difficult to assess. But if the International Atomic Energy Agency isn't given access, they said it will create a much more dangerous situation. So they were putting the pressure on for it, and Iran just ignores it. So it's and there are internal differences, very big ones, amongst those who are running Iran today. The communications between them is limited. It is remarkable how they've held together as they have, given all the circumstances, the removal of the top three layers of leadership, I know from people there that there are differences, and sometimes I believe that they set it up to try and paint certain leaders as more moderate so that the West will have someone with whom to, as an interlocutor, even though that in fact the differences are more limited than they may appear. But the IRGC people are clearly in control, and the more extreme people have been appointed and are being appointed to positions. So when there's no reason to believe that right now you're going to have a big softening, nor when people, including the president, again, called for people to go to the streets after what happened last December. And now he used the number of 100,000 killed, which is double what have been used till now.
0: And then, but at the same time, as we're hearing about the IRGC taking over control of the country, there are reports that their personnel wants to leave, that Iranian officials are trying to leave the country. Like, we don't know what to believe, if the Iranian leadership actually thinks this is worth, you know, sticking around and fighting until the end, which has really been the attitude we've heard over the last few months, or if the other reports are true, that really all of them want to be out of the country as soon as possible.
1: But if you remember, we talked about this for years, that the Iranians officials, thousands of them, had children all over the world, and including in the United States. I think there were 1,300 children of Iranian leaders studying in universities here, that they were preparing all the time. Some of them even had houses, or their children had houses, so that they would have a place to come to in the event that the government fell. And that pattern continues, where they safeguard themselves. I think that what I always look for is to see if the leaders, the families of leaders, are leaving the country. That tells you, which is, and they go to Kuwait, to go to the UAE, they go to other places, and many, you know, have sent their children and families out. They don't trust each other anymore, by the way, in the process. They know there's infiltration, and they are very suspicious. Also, you have those who come. That's why I mentioned the IRGC, because you have people who came from different elements of the former government, and they certainly were working on different tracks in the past and today as well. The supreme leaders, the son of the former supreme leader, it's still not sure that he's alive or that he's, how badly hurt he is, but he's giving, there are more statements coming out from him, and we'll see if he actually does an interview at some point or does something that would indicate, you know, where he's alive. They say that he doesn't reveal it because then they would be

0: because you have people who came from different elements of the former government, and the and they certainly were working on different tracks in the past and today as well. The supreme leader's the son of the former supreme leader. It's still not sure that he's alive or that he's how badly hurt he is, but he's giving. There are more statements coming out from him, and we'll see if he actually does an interview at some point or does something that would indicate, you know, where he's alive. They say that he doesn't reveal it because then they would be traced even by the curtains in the room or something, and they would find out where he is and kill him. I think that's a pretty weak excuse.
1: Yeah, but it might be accurate based on some of recent events. America's one and only Jewish Moments in the morning radio program, heard on listener-sponsored digital radio. Round the world web at NahumSiegel.com and the Nahum Siegel Network, and of course on the beloved NSN app. By the way, on the IAEA, in addition to Iran, did they say anything about Syria?
0: So, yes, now they've given access to the Syrian site, and Syria is allowing them to whatever's left of the enriched uranium and stuff to be removed. The facility itself is not operational, but there is more openness and you know, it's a serious matter still about what is happening in Iran. Turkey is continuing to try to impose not only its will, but even to take physically the control of territory. They now occupy more than 5% of Syria. And the confrontation that emerged because of what was going on at the Air Force base, that Israel hit it after telling the Syrians that they were coming. They did not tell the Turks, but Turkey had removed already the delegations, the military delegations were there because they wanted to put in air defense systems, which would affect air traffic over all of Israel and give them eyes on, but also be able to monitor regular traffic, air traffic into the country, which is not something Israel can accept. And they can't accept Turkey establishing itself in the country that borders Israel when Turkey's behavior has been so extreme and hostile, and unfortunately there are people, including some one who works for the United States, who seems to put the Turkish agenda front and center, and the Kurds, the Druze, the other minorities are very much endangered because of it, and we have to stand by them and support them in this situation. The Kurds, as you know, were disarmed by Turkey. That is not the Kurds in Kurdistan who are disappointed what happened with the Kurds in Syria, but they had no choice at that point, I think. And but the Druze did not disarm, even though they were put under pressure to do so. And I think you might have had more massacres had they, in fact, succumbed to the pressure, including from some Americans.
1: Wow. All right, let's talk a little bit about October 27th. That's Election Day. Do you think that it's possible? We're now in September already. Is it possible that it's such an important item on the Netanyahu campaign agenda to remain as tough as possible and to keep the U.S. as tough as possible on Iran? Is it possible, do you think, that after October 27th, Trump decides, you know what, it's time to go to the negotiating table. It's time to really end this thing in some way, shape, or form? Do you think Election Day, which we've always pointed out is a very important demarcation, do you think that might alter, post-Election Day, might alter U.S. policy and all this?
0: Well, I think the outcome of the elections could have an impact. Whatever the tensions, the relationship between the two, President Trump and the Prime Minister, is remarkable. It's reflected in the fact that he had, what, 8 official visits. It's more than any other world leader. And you hear the president saying that if it weren't for him, there would be no Israel, and statements like that. Do I think there could be a, quote, reassessment or some change depending upon the outcome? Yes, but I think the fundamentals remain the same. What emerged this year with the cooperation between Israeli military and U.S. military in the region is a fact. CENTCOM is looking to establish itself more. They're talking about moving bases to Israel from the region. And the And if Israel is successful, let's say in Lebanon, which is a possibility, and we see the Lebanese army wants the IDF to remain in southern Lebanon because they

0: fear Hezbollah's return more, and Hezbollah is moving towards guerrilla warfare, by the way. But I still believe that there's prospects in Lebanon and maybe neutralizing Syria, or at least keeping, you know, the extremist elements led by Turkey contained more. So the president looks at the region and says, what resources do we apply there? We still have a huge military presence. The replacement of one Air Force air carrier with the with another aircraft carrier with another. And we're stretching, in some cases, some of our resources. The manpower there have been deployed for a long time. And the reports on munitions, which I think are real, about the shortage of munition worldwide, but especially when the U.S. And Israel both, I think, are looking for ways to ramp up production and to have an ample amount. If they hit 100 targets yesterday, the United States hit 100 Iranian targets, you know, that's a big investment in terms of personnel and costs, and as well as munitions. So the president, I think, is going to look at the election results, wait to see till the government is formed. I think it will take quite some time. As you notice, the numbers vary a little bit. You have coalescence of parties, all of which affect, you know, the likelihood of who can form a coalition. I don't think it's going to be easy. I don't think it's going to be an easy thing, and people should watch it, the personalities and who's emerging. As I see Winter, you know, seems to play more of a role, but people see that he's a natural candidate to join, let's say, a Likud-led coalition. And Netanyahu knows that the left of the center is not going to be supporters for him. He needs to mobilize the center and center
1: right.
0: And policies will reflect that.
1: But in the Siegel analysis, all Trump would care about is BB winning the election, or, you know, or giving him the greatest opportunity to win. That's why I say, you know, maintain the policy on Iran until October the 27th. Once that election day is over, no matter what BB has done, it's irrelevant to Trump how that government gets formed. And what is it? It's going to switch between one seat or another seat. Like, we're not talking about the main thing from the, I would hope that the main thing from the American standpoint is that the election in Israel take place, and then maybe they'll feel more independence to go ahead and act differently with Iran. I don't think they need to wait, or he needs to wait, meaning Trump, until there's an actual formation of an Israeli government.
0: Well, I don't think it's quite that's correct. I think that the election outcome will be very important. And the, you know, people saying Netanyahu became an issue in of himself, separate apart from Israel, and that people saying, well, we're not against Israel, we're against Netanyahu. If you remove Netanyahu, by and large, the haters are going to remain. Most of the negative guys are going to remain, no matter who's sitting there, as long as they don't, you know, come up with policies that literally suicide policies that satisfy, you know, the attackers against Israel. They're attacking Israel's right to exist. It's not because of which party. Second, we hope that it will emerge a situation where the people of Israel can be unified behind the government. They need unity. We need to still rebuild after October 7th. There still will be inquiries and commissions, I think, on it that could be very divisive. And you already see hints of that. So the president, I think, has to be concerned about the outcome and what kind of government emerges. Will they be, in his words, or his view of the view of the negotiators, more cooperative, you know, but I think the people of Israel want tough lines right now. They paid a price for what they see as compromising or weak positions. And on the other hand, we need support of the world and especially the United States and sustained strong relationships here. But they have to vote their interests. They're not going to vote based upon what world leaders say. They're going to vote upon how they view the circumstances. The economic factors will be very big in Israeli election. And the prospects, it is true that people are tired. After 18 years, you know, people want a change in leadership. But I don't think that there's anybody yet other than Netanyahu around whom significant numbers really rally in a deep way. That could happen. The election, real things don't take place yet. And with the Chagim coming, it's sort of suspended. But the issues and will come into much more stark relief as we get closer.
1: What did you tell us? The Prime Minister is coming to you at Col de Dre night at the Great Center?
0: Yes. The Prime Minister? No, he doesn't come anymore because it becomes too much of an imposition.
1: Oh, so who? The President, you said?
0: The President, former President. President himself does not, because he doesn't want to make his guards and others be Mahalal Yantiv, so he walks across the street to a shul. Prime Minister used to come on Kol Nidre, but as I said, it becomes difficult, and we can't have magnetometers and all of those things. And with Nissim Sal and with our Chazan Weiss davening, we have a huge crowd coming, and those who want to buy tickets will be Rosh Hashanah there. You better do it soon. And the commission goes to Nachum Siegel.
1: All right.
0: So he doesn't come, but President Rivlin does come, and others come, ministers come.
1: What would it cost to have you mention my name during the speech? Would that be
0: we can work it out.
1: That'd be a large contribution to some campaign. Some organization, not God forbid campaign. So here are some of the issues that have become campaign issues. Ben-Gvir's Gaza immigration plan, which a significant number of people seem to be attracted to, by the way. Who discovered the Altalena remains? You saw that they're fighting about who actually takes credit for that after 78
0: right.
1: years?
0: Right.
1: That's interesting.
0: It seems to be the curse of the Altalena. Nothing
1: yeah.
0: about it.
1: Good point.
0: Agreed upon. And it reignited, you know, for remember, you have a generation
1: that's right.
0: that didn't grow up with it. And now all of a sudden, especially coming for an election and being told what happened, it does have some resonance, I'm sure. I doubt that, you know, 1% of American Jews knew what the Altalena was.
1: Oh, for sure. Also, an Arab party is actually going to have its first Jewish candidate. In this election,
0: I don't think it'll have a profound impact.
1: Yeah, I guess that.
0: It's groundbreaking. It sends a message, but I don't think it will shift the needle much in any regard.
1: And the other two things, which I think are most important. Apparently, Aryeh Deri was the leader of a group that was asked to topple Netanyahu. All right, I don't know if that's a surprise or not. But he also made a statement this week in a radio interview that the army doesn't actually want Haredi soldiers. And I think you've pointed this out, and you've said this, but I think he meant it differently. I think he really meant it. I think when you say it, I think you do agree that there is a role for Haredi participants in the army process, whatever that might be, that they could find, different roles and jobs, etc. Maybe not in combat, and obviously not with the whole women's issue, etc. But there are places where it would be fitting, it would be appropriate for Haredi to be in the army. So Deri, of course, but went ahead this week and made that a campaign issue. But the number one, and I must get your reaction to this, they released the Prime Minister's minute-by-minute October 7th timeline. And I'm wondering, after you read it, and saw, the way things went down on October 6th and 7th. I'm wondering if you feel any differently about culpability when it comes to the Prime Minister.
0: I think it raised a lot of questions. The Prime Minister did address it and said that he wasn't told till late and shifted the onus from the part of, Alevi and others for not notifying him. But there's still a time gap even from the time he was notified. And, this is why an inquiry will be very divisive, but I think it's essential for the national health that this cloud be removed and that, whatever findings there are should be exposed and whatever culpability, even after the years, is still responsible. There are a lot of people, a lot of members of the IDF who resigned, if you remember, and took responsibility or at least partial responsibility for some of what happened. So I do think that boil has to be busted and lanced at some point. So we drain it. At the second, there's still a lot of confusion about the reports And when they're under oath or in front of a commission, you know, you will likely to see, learn a lot more about what happens.
1: But now, remember, the last election was in 2022. This really could, people forget, this really could be, this election, a referendum on Netanyahu on October 7th. This really could be. And you always point out how common it is for there to be surprises at the polls in Israel. This really could be the major issue without us realizing it. Under the radar, it could actually be a referendum on Netanyahu on October 7th.
0: Well, certainly a referendum on Netanyahu on October 7th, the conduct of the war, many other things. And, you know, the divisiveness, we see how many former Likudniks, you know, are out to see what kind of coalitions can be formed. There was talk of, you know, rotation governments, but most of the candidates don't trust Netanyahu from the past, the rotation governments. So I'm not sure that is really a viable option. But they also have to say who is a leader. I mean, you know, on this world stage, and who can take Israel in through a very difficult economic time, which certainly Netanyahu is credited properly with having played a key role in Israel's economic miracle. And the fact that it's sustained the growth and the investment, I think $9 billion in investment this year already, it's remarkable in how many Israeli companies are still being bought and how many new startups there are that are really making a difference in AI and all sorts of advanced fields, medical and others. So the economic miracle continues, and I think Netanyahu is rightfully credited with playing a key role in that, and that it can sustain during a war. When you think a little country like this is able to sustain a war going on for as long as this has, and that its economic growth is still amongst the highest, and the birth rate remains amongst the highest, it is the highest amongst the developing countries, and the you know, there are a lot of other factors that come into play, but this could be decided on a few votes. It could be very narrow about and how many make the cutoff of four seats. Otherwise, those votes are lost. So you saw Feiglin joining a party because otherwise he and Smotrich might not have made the four-vote cut minimum.
1: Yeah, it's going to be interesting. Did you see that the Jewish Attorney General of Michigan has come out for the Democratic DSA candidate for Senate?
0: Yes, and after her comments that she was too afraid to go to the Democratic convention in Michigan because she's Jewish and has been under attack, I'm sure she's been under a lot of pressure to make this endorsement of Val Said. The fact that others have similarly, you know, seem to be willing to overlook, including some members of the Senate and others, which is, I think, beyond disgraceful. This guy whose words he can say now that he didn't mean it, or he didn't mean it quite the way. His whole life, you see that the positions have been very consistent in where he stands and what he's likely to do once he's in the Senate. And the growing body that will be there will influence the leadership, will be able to hold them hostage increasingly. And every candidate now will be looking over their shoulders at the threats coming from those who are DSA members or DSA affiliated. You know, you see AOC says, well, she's not a member of the national DSA, she's a member of New York DSA. We know very clearly what the agenda is. The people who were involved should be held to account.
1: And finally, what do you think of the vice president's comments to the Republican Jewish coalition?
0: So I've only heard the snippets of it. I didn't watch the whole speech, but I think, you know, the fact that he went, he wants to shore up his position with Jewish community. He also showed up at the meeting with the rabbis yesterday. And the rabbis, but you know, he refuses to disavow his relationship or in any way really put what Tucker Carlson and others say into context. He remains my friend, he said, and he, you know, despite the differences, this is not minor differences. This is a guy who's made blatantly anti-Semitic stuff and has been inciting, as have others associated with him. So that's somewhat disappointing on his part. But I think he's looking at the upcoming presidential race and carving out his position on the Republican right. And I think we will see, just as the DSA doing on the Democratic left. And, you know, a lot of this will play out. We'll hear a lot more comments and statements that hopefully will clarify some of those positions.
1: It'll be very interesting. This election, midterms, presidential election a couple of years from now, it's going to be very, very interesting. Thanks so much for joining us today. Have a wonderful Shabbos. We'll let everybody know what the story is with next week, and we will reconvene at the appropriate time.
0: But in the meantime, please remind everybody to go out and register, prepare to vote, get your children, if they're of age, sorry, to vote. Every school should be giving out voter registration forms. Follow the lead of the yeshivot that said you can't register your kids if you don't show that you're registered to vote. Thousands of votes can make a huge difference in the outcome here in the city, in the races, and in the larger situations. Every vote, we see how many decisions and elections are decided by a couple thousand, even less votes. It's so important. It's so imperative. So instead of complaining, people should act now. Make sure that you're eligible to vote. Make sure your neighbors can. If you have elderly neighbors, help drive them to the polls. Every vote counts, and it's really critical that we take this much more seriously.
1: Appreciate that. Thank you, Malcolm. Have a wonderful Shabbos. Malcolm Honlein, of course, weekly update here at JM in the AM. Friday morning, Erev Shabbos, Parshas Nitzavim and Vayelech, final Shabbos of the year, candlelighting time in New York, 7:03 candlelighting time in New York. Feel free to comment on the app. Go to the NSN, Malcolm Single Network app, for Android and iPhone, and comment away. Jay Manda says, your dislike for Netanyahu is behind the Siegel analysis. Netanyahu has had the same policy toward Iran for over 30 years, and Trump's not going to allow high gas prices to elect Netanyahu. Well, yeah, my point, though, is that he would allow the high gas prices for another few weeks. I agree with you, but it would be for another few weeks. And this is no secret. My Netanyahu agenda is no secret. After October 7th, the next day, I said that he should resign immediately, because not because I'm against him or his policies, because Israel needed a drastic change after falling victim to the murder and kidnapping of so many Jewish people from the state of Israel. But we've spoken about this before. JM and the AM, candlelighting again, 7:03 in New York. Make sure you know when things start where you are. This time each every Friday, every Erev Shabbos, with great pleasure, we present Rabbi Benjamin Yudin, spiritual leader emeritus, Congregation Shomrei Torah in Fairlawn, New Jersey, to address the entire listening audience concerning the Torah portion of the week. Good morning, Rabbi Yudin.
2: Good morning, Nachum. Good Erev Shabbos, everybody. Whoa. This Shabbos, we have the double portion of Nitzavim and Vayelech. According to the Chinuch, we complete the 613 mitzvos with the parsha of Vayelech containing the last two mitzvos in the Torah. 612 is the mitzvah of Hakel, that every 7 years on Chol HaMoed Sukkos, the king in Israel read, and please God, will read parts of Devarim to the entire nation. Wow. The entire nation are going to pass through and hear each one a little bit as the king reads through the Sefer of Devarim. And the last mitzvah is that of Kisvu Lachem Es Hashira Hazos, the mitzvah of writing a Sefer Torah. I give everybody a bracha. They should be wealthy enough to commission the writing of a Sefer Torah. Some want to say that today, because of certain technicalities, one can fulfill the mitzvah of writing a Sefer Torah by having a Jewish library, so that they will have, quote, no excuse, and always having the availability of studying Torah. I don't want to, God forbid, disagree with the Sefer HaChinuch, but I'd like to call to your attention a very strong, thought-provoking mitzvah which is found in the first parsha of Nitzavim, chapter 30. And there, the Torah tells us in the first 10 psukim of chapter 30 that, number one, there will be a geula. There will be a redemption for the Jewish people. There will be a Mashiach, even though the word Mashiach does not appear. Allow me, first of all, to read to you the Rambam in chapter 11 of Hilchos Melachim. And the Rambam writes as follows, HaMelech HaMashiach. So keep that in mind. The Mashiach is not to be addressed as Mr. Mashiach, as Rabbi Mashiach, but as Melech HaMashiach. Literally, the King, the Mashiach, is going to stand forward, bring back the royalty of the house of David, and he will oversee the building of the third Beis HaMikdash, oversee the ingathering of the Israel, from all over the world. And I continue, all the laws that are found in the Torah will be brought back in his day as they were originally, such as makrivin korbanos. We will have the resumption of sacrifices. Osen shmitin v'yovlos. We will have the laws, the agricultural laws of Israel, of Shemitah every 7th year, Yovel every 50th year, as all the mitzvos that are mentioned in the Torah. And now I want to introduce a very fascinating point that I saw in the name of the Brisker Rav. Most every siddur contains at the end of davening that there are 6 commandments in the Torah, which are called Sheish Zechiros. And right after that, most Sidurim contain the 13 principles of faith as composed by the Rambam. Ani ma'amin b'emunah shleima. I believe with complete faith. Number one, Shabori yizbarach shemo hu borei u'manhig l'chol habruim. I believe that there is a creator who creates and guides all creatures. He alone made, makes, and will make everything. That's the first of the 13. I'd like to discuss with you the 11th and the 12th. The 11th reads, Ani ba'amin b'emunah shleima, I believe with complete faith, Shabori yizbarach shemo, that the Creator, blessed is his name, gomel tov l'shomrei mitzvosav, he rewards with good those who observe his commandments, u'ma'anish, and he punishes le'ovrei mitzvosav, and he punishes those who violate his commandments. That's number 11. Number 12 has the greatest popularity, many, many different tunes. Number 12, ani ma'amin be'emunah shlema, I believe with complete faith, b'vias ha-moshiach, in the coming of the Moshiach. V'yaf al pi sheyismameya, and even though he may tarry or delay, im kol zeh, nevertheless, achakelo, I anticipate, b'chol yom sheyavo, every day that he will come. Asks the brisk Rav a very good question. There's a significant difference between number 11 that I read to you and number 12. Number 11 says, we believe in reward and punishment, period. Number 12 says, we believe in the coming of Mashiach, and that's not where we stop. But we go on to say that even though he tarries, still, we wait for him anxiously every day. Why, asks the Brisk Rav, do we not have in number 11, I believe in reward and punishment, and even though, afalpi, shenira lanu, that appears to us, tzadik v'ralo, even though it appears to us that sometimes the righteous suffer and the not yet righteous have it good. So instead of saying this, we simply say, I believe in reward and punishment. Why then don't we have in number 12, I believe in the coming of Mashiach? Why do I have to say, even though he may delay? And the Brisk Rav quoted the Rambam that I began at the beginning of the 11th chapter of Hilchos Melachim, and he writes as follows. Here goes. V'chol mi she'eino ma'amin bo, whoever does not believe in the Mashiach, o mi she'eino mechakeh lebiyoso, or whoever does not yearn, pine for his coming, lo b'shar neviim bilvad hu kofer, not only is he in denial of all the other prophets, elo b'toras, b'torah, uv'moshe rabbeinu, they're denying Torah, the belief in Torah and in Moshe. Why? Sheharei HaTorah mi'ido olav. The Torah testifies regarding him. Shenemar, and he quotes this week's Parsha of Nitzavim, chapter 30, where it says, V'shav Hashem Elokecha eshevuscha l'richamecha v'shav v'kibetzcha. The Torah prophesizes and promises that the Jewish people will do tshuva, that the Jewish people will repent. We will come back to God. And therefore, when the Torah says, Vishavta, in chapter 30, verse 2, and the Pasuk says, you will return unto Hashem your God and listen to his voice. What's the next Pasuk? Pasuk 3. Vishav Hashem Elokecha Eshevuscha V'richamecha. Hashem your God will bring back your captivity and have mercy upon you, who gather you in from all the peoples to which Hashem your God has scattered you. All I can say to everybody is, pinch yourself. What does that mean? When I grew up, the number 6 million only meant one thing. 6 million who perished in the Shoah. Today, there are over 7 million Jews, Ken Yirbu, that are living in Eretz Yisrael. Eretz Yisrael is thriving. The prediction of the Torah is coming true in front of our eyes, be it via nefesh benefesh, be it via all means, that Baruch Hashem, the Aliyah and return to Eretz Yisrael is increasing by the day. So the Brisker Rav explains that why does number 12 say, even though he tarries, I believe? Because it's not enough to believe in Moshiach, but we have to actually anticipate. We have to yearn. We have to beg Hashem. We want Moshiach now. And this is not something that was instituted by Chabad, perhaps popularized more, but this is the basics. Look at our Shmoneh Esrei. In Shmoneh Esrei, how many brachos actually focus on Mashiach without mentioning his name? Baruch atah Hashem, Goel Yisrael, you are the Redeemer of Israel. Baruch atah Hashem, Bonei Yerushalayim, Esemach Tovet Abdecha. Literally, we petition for Mashiach. Now, let me tell you something very interesting. Shmoneh Esrei is called Tefillah Belachash. It is called silent prayer. Why? Why can't I say Shmoneh Esrei out loud? So it starts, interestingly, with the bracha of Slach Lanu. If one prays correctly, so they say, please forgive us for our sins. Our practice is not to say explicitly what our sins are. I don't want to be embarrassed in front of my neighbor if every morning and every night I listed those recent transgressions that I might have done. So in order to preserve kavod habrios, literally the honor due to man, the rabbi said that we don't say the Shmoneh Esrei out loud, so I don't publicize my sins. But I am not suggesting that we shout out these other brachos, but I am suggesting that you should pause before these brachos and understand what it is that you're asking for. Understand that you're pleading for Moshiach. Too often, people pray the Shmoneh Esrei too quickly. What did I say? I'm not exactly sure. But even if I know what I'm saying, take the time to realize, Hashem, we want Moshiach. Hashem, we need Moshiach. Hashem, we pine for Moshiach now. And I'm just going to say, next Shabbos is, as we know, Rosh Hashanah. In all the prayers of Rosh Hashanah, we change the opening to every Shmoneh Esrei, and we pray, Tein Pachtecha Hashem Elokeinu Al Kol Ma'asecha. Hashem, instill your terror upon all your works and your dread upon all that you have created. Who is this all? The all is the rest of the world, not just the Jewish people. V'ne'emar v'hoya Hashem l'melech al kol ha'oretz. God is going to be one over the entire world. Malchios, Zichronos, Shofros, all this supports. In simple English, we are saying throughout our prayers, we want Moshiach, we need Moshiach now. And therefore, practice, get ready for Rosh Hashanah. This week, in every Shmona Esrei, weekday, Shabbos, we are to keep in mind that there will be a future Geula, and it's going to come, as the Navi says, pisong, suddenly. We are to believe it and yearn for it constantly. Shabbat Shalom.

the kibosh so far. Friday morning, Erev Shabbos, on this final Shabbos of the year. Need 7 Vayelech, candlelighting 703 in New York. 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Don't forget our Chesed page. Yeah, we're not the only ones who are raising money for. We're helping as many people as we can, and our Chesed page has a lot of links to really good causes to check out before Rosh Hashanah, including the Or Meir Bracha link, which gives you an opportunity to help the poor of Jerusalem, and the link that takes you to the Matis Winegas GoFundMe to help Matis, now that he's home, outfit the house for someone in his medical situation. Baruch Matityahu Chaim Ben Batya. Baruch Matityahu Chaim Ben Batya. Don't forget him. Keep him in mind. Keep in mind Shalom Avraham and Peshaleah, Rivka Naomi Bashulam Ischana. Both names you'll see on the app comments on the NSN app. This portion of NSN programming is brought to you by our friends at A&H. Abels and Hyman, kosher hot dog, sausage, and deli, is the world's best, serving the kosher world since 1954 and available at better kosher supermarkets nationwide. Try A&H today. You'll be glad you did. Can't argue with that. We have too much evidence proving that someone who tries A&H will be very glad that they did. Way too much evidence. Tomorrow night is Slichus. If you go to JM and the AM, actually, if you go to NahumSegal.com/events, you can check out a whole bunch of Slichus services. Don't forget Yehuda Green tomorrow night at the Westside Institutional Synagogue on behalf of the Kalbach Shul. But again, if you go to the page, NahumSegal.com/events, you'll see a whole bunch of great Slichus services that are available tomorrow evening. It's Labor Day weekend, but we will be here. That's right. Monday, Labor Day itself, I am planning on being here between 6 and 9 a.m. So please make sure to be tuned in. Much appreciated. More coming up. Ari Goldwag, JM in the AM.

Ari Goldwag first with Anila Dodi and then Curry Bone. JM in the AM at a candlelighting time of 7:03 in New York on this Erev Shabbos Nitzavim and Vayelech. Wishing everyone a great final Shabbos of the year. Time to say good Shabbos with Journeys at JM in the AM.

Achayna B'Yisrael, Nachnu Melchama, brothers and sisters in Israel, we are with you. 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Coming up next, it's Mark Zomick hosting the Kedem presentation of the Erev Shabbos show, followed by the Kedem presentation of the Erev Shabbos music mix. Saturday Night Siegel tomorrow night. Labor Day Monday, we are here, starting at 6 a.m. Make sure to join us. Have a fabulous Shabbos. Great weekend, everybody. Until next week, Nachum Siegel reminding you, remember the past, live the present, and trust the future.

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Welcome back to another week of Z Report. It is 4 minutes after 11 o'clock here in Lakewood, New Jersey, 69 and cloudy. Definitely the coolest we've had it in the last few weeks, but it is definitely still very, very humid outside. Overcast and cloudy here. We had an insane storm last night, thundering and lightning for hours. Hours and hours. Hope you guys are doing well. Slichus for the rest of the world. And Ansvardim starts this Motzei Shabbos. And that's why we kicked off the show with that Yehuda Green. Hashiveinu Hashem Elechov and Hashuva. Yehuda Green will be kicking off Slichus this week in Manhattan. That's right. West Side Institutional Synagogue starting at 1 a.m. You can visit the Karl Bach Shul's website, purchase tickets, make sure that you're there. So many different slichas available. You have Helfgott, you have Shom Lemmer in Bethel. Saw a couple of Rabbonim in Eretz Yisrael put out a call kara against musical slichas, but this seems to be the new trend. Yehuda always asks me every year if I'm coming to the city, and I keep telling him the same thing. I grew up in a shtiebel, and that's what I'm used to. You know, a little kvetching, a little whining, a 50-minute slichas, 5-0, and then you go home at about, 1 o'clock in the morning. You know, slichas starts about 1 o'clock in the morning. You're there for about an hour and you go. That's what it is. That's what I'm used to. And that's what I keep looking for. Got a great show for you guys today. We have new music from Afol Malul and Kobe Brumner. Brand new single from Chaim Yisrael. Brand new single from Avram Fried, released as part of the Tzama project. Yossi Green and Nissim Saw with a new single. Shlomo Stauber with a new single. Mordechai Ben David dropped a new single. Sachi Majeski. And Moshe Oslander, thank you Hashem, dropped a new single entitled Another Yid. We have Irving Carey and Ellie Levin. Gabe Bauman, Yosef Gestetner, and singer and songwriter Shmuel. Kicking off the show with some words from this week's parsha. Here is Mordechai Shapiro off his debut album, Kol HaDerech, released 10 years ago back in 2016. Here he is with Chizku. 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J Network Scoop Radio, Nachum Segal Network.

And that, ladies and gentlemen, is the one and only Yidel Werdiger. That is right, with lyrics from Slichas. That is off the album Vertical Yidel. It's Anna Shamalach. You're listening to the Z Report Live right here. J Network Scoop Radio. Nachum Segal Network checking in on the NSN Ed. Judy Landy says, good morning, Yossi. Came home yesterday from the chort. Was an awesome trip. So happy I got to visit all my amazing friends. Now I want to fly. I have to wait a whole year to fly Delta. It's true. I had a very bad experience with Delta, so I'm not really happy about them, Judy, but okay. Detroit Metro Airport must do something about having wheelchairs available when passengers come to check in. I agree with that, Judy. They really have to be on top of their game. 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The one thing to remember is the closer we get to Rosh Hashanah, the closer we get to Yom HaDin, is as long as there is still hope, and there is always hope. Kol zman she'haner dolek efshol takan. As long as you're alive, as long as that flame is still flickering on that candle, there is always hope. Micha Gamerman, off his debut album Kesher Shel Kayama, released back in 2013. 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

And that, ladies and gentlemen, was Ellie Gerstner's Menucha off their debut album Menucha, released back in 2003. Songs entitled V'Ast Ata Kisvelochem, of course, the mitzvah of writing a Sefer Torah, is, of course, in this week's Parsha, and that's why we're playing it. You, my friend.

listening to the Z Report Live right here, J Network Scoop Radio, Nachum Segal Network, 25 minutes after 11 o'clock, 69 degrees and cloudy here in Lakewood, New Jersey. Time for our first debut of the day. Israeli singers Rafal Melul and Kobi Brumner joined forces for a new duet with lyrics from the weekly Torah portion, Hashkifa, from last week's Parsha, a song composed by Eli Klein over a decade ago. Were for Rafal Melul. Kobi, who was exposed to the melody a few years ago, asked Rafal for the right to sing it. And recently, when Rafal approached him about producing the song, the idea of joining forces for a duet was born of its own accord, with an arrangement and musical production by Eli Klein and Yitzi Berry. The decision to release the single for the Yom HaNairobim and for the holiday of the month of Tishrei was born from the following the recent Pesach, when Birchas Kaihanim at the Kosel was held in a reduced format. The words of the tefillah, which the Kaihanim say at the end of the bracha, now take on a new meaning of cry of hope. The song is also accompanied by a very special music video filmed at the Yeshurun Shul in the day and in the alleys of Eretz Yisrael and Yerushalayim. Isaac Druk presents, ladies and gentlemen, after a decade in the drawer, Rafal Melul and Kobi Brumner, Hashkifa. 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

And that, ladies and gentlemen, is your Achmil Begun and the Miami Boys Choir, Rak Chazak. Lyrics in this week's Parsha. This was off the album Biderech HaTorah, We Will Prevail, released back in 2001. And as we mentioned a few weeks ago, Miami will be celebrating 50 years this year. That is right, 50 years of your Achmil Begun, Miami Boys Choir. Not sure if they're going to be doing anything honoring those 50 years, but we'll have to wait and see. You, my friends, listening to the Z Report Live right here, J Network Scoop Radio, Nachum Segal Network, 36 minutes after 11 o'clock, 69 degrees. So I saw earlier in the week that Israeli singer Chaim Yisrael dropped a new single very quietly. And I happen to say, this is a beautiful, beautiful song. I love the arrangement. I love the lyrics. Haven't heard Chaim sound like this in quite a while. The song's entitled Pele Tivei. It's all Hebrew, so I'm not great with the lyrics. I'll try to do my best. It was lyrics by Vera Kriegel and composed by Avichai Melichai. Ladies and gentlemen, without further ado, U.S. Premier Chaim Yisrael, Pele Tivei. 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

And that, ladies and gentlemen, is the one and only Penny Einhorn off his latest album, Olamot, released just about 2 months ago. The song is entitled Davar Gadol. You, my friends, listening to the Z Report Live right here. J Network Scoop Radio, Nachum Segal Network. Yoni, let me know if we're doing better, and thanks for checking in with me. Shout out to listener Ruven, who says today's show is just wow, wow, wow. Listener Judy says an oldie but goodie Miami song. 50 years, yes. Truly, truly amazing. Rachmil Bagana Miami Boys Choir have been around for that long. And hopefully they'll continue being around for even as double as long as that. What do you guys say? Can we still use some Miami Boys Choir? So in honor of Chai Elul, earlier this week, the birthday of the founders of the Hasidus, the Baal Shem Tov and the Baal Tanya, the organization Summa releases a live performance by Avram Fried of the tune Summa from the summer performance of 1976. The arrangement, the musical production by Barnett Naor Carmi. These days are the days of mercy and forgiveness, right? Yemei Rachman. We are busy with the soul and with a spiritual annual summary and with the drawing closer to Hashem. This Chabad melody deals with the existential question. Why did we come into the world? What is the purpose of the journey? The soul, the neshama, seeks to return to its source. It has challenges and trials, both physical and spiritual. It prefers to return to the top and be close to Hashem. The understanding that the descent, the difficulties and trials have a purpose and are for the sake of the ascent to go back up makes us feel that the effort is worthwhile. It is precisely within earthly life, within its difficulties and downfalls, that lies the possibility of a greater growth and ascension. In the midst of the month of Elul, Sama is excited to present a live performance of Avram Fried to the tune of Hanashama Yoredet from Sama's performance in 2016. This is as part of a special EP released by Tzama that is being released these days in honor of the 10th of Elul, Chai Elul, the birthday of the founders of Hasidus. Along with Avram Fried's performance, the album includes a song Kol Bayar, attributed to the grandfather of Shmuel Zayda, performed by Daniel Weiss, son of Shmulek and Yehudit Weiss, as well as the tune Areshef Asifat Seinu for the Tfilis of Yom Tov, performed by the emotional Raviv Kenner. Avram Fried writes on a personal note, dear friends, that you know that your souls know how to shout from one end of the world to the other. What happens when Hashem, the Holy One, says to it, my dear soul, I know that it is best for you to be here by my side in the spiritual pure world, but I have a mission for you to descend below into a physical world and into the body of a Jew. Then from the depths of the soul comes the cry, why? What was I missing from up here right next to the throne of mercy? And Hashem explains to her, there is a physical world. There is a possibility of learning Torah and observing mitzvahs. You'll breathe life into that Jew, and through this, you'll have a much greater ascension than if you had stayed by my side. Then the Neshama replies, then the descent is for the purpose of the ascent to go back up. And this is all worthwhile. Again, Summa presents Avram Fried on the Shomi Reddit. 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Z Report Live, J Network Scoop Radio. 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

Acekolze. Kedai.

And that, ladies and gentlemen, is brand new music. Comes to us from Chesky Weiss off his newest album, Malchus, Sheba Malchus, released just about a week and a half ago. Song is entitled Der König in the Feld, which means the king is in the field. It features Yoeli Davidowitz and, of course, Mailech Cohn. You, my friends, are listening to Z Report Live right here. J Network Scoop Radio, Nachum Siegel Network, 55 minutes after 11 o'clock, just winding down. Hour number one, 69 degrees. And cloudy outside. Very excited about this next song. This next song brings together two really special people to me. The first one, of course, Yossi Green, a friend of mine for over 20 years. An incomparable composer, an amazing person, and just a talented individual and a big Talmid Chacham. And Nissim Sal, who I had the pleasure of meeting for the first time at my wedding. I invited him, he came, he performed, and it was so nice to meet him for the first time after working with him for a few years. Yossi has Nissim singing a brand new song for Yom Nayrum from Davening, and rumor is Nissim's going to be performing this in Eretz Yisrael live on Yontiv with the choir. Song composed by Yossi Green, arranged by Moshe Laufer, produced by Yossi Tiberg. Ladies and gentlemen, Yossi Green and Nissim Sal in Kitzva. 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J Network Scoop Radio, Nachum Siegel.

And that, ladies and gentlemen, is brand new music. It's Dovie Meisels and Bensie Stein with the Neshama Choir. A song was released last week entitled Haben Yakir Li. You, my friends, listening to the Z Report live right here. J Network Scoop Radio, Nachum Segal Network, 12:04, 4 minutes after 12 o'clock. Checking in on the NSN app. Just want to see what's going on here. Okay, we're all up to date with all the messengers there on the NSN app. Hope you guys are enjoying the show. Thanks to everybody who's messaging and, of course, sending me their thoughts on the show, what they'd like to hear, stuff like that. We love hearing from all of you. Ruvain, hope you're doing well over there. I see you're pretty busy, so I'm glad that you have a second to tune in. Next up, Chazan and singer Shlomo Stauber presents his original composition for the timeless words of the Machzor B'Sefer Chaim. This melody was composed during the challenging period this past year as a personal expression of thanks to Hashem and turning to Hashem through prayer, searching for strength, hope, and healing. The words of the Machzor take on a deep personal meaning. May we all be inscribed in the Book of Life, B'Sefer Chaim, Parnosu Toivu, Gzeiros Toivu, all the good things. Simple tefillah, yet one that carries the deepest hopes of our hearts. May this song inspire us to pause, reflect, and turn to Hashem with sincerity as we approach the Yom Ha'Arum, composed by Shlomo Stauber, lyrics from the Machzor, arrangement and musical production by Itamar Shkedi. Ladies and gentlemen, U.S. premiere, Shlomo Stauber, B'Sefer Chaim. You're listening to the Z Report Live right here. J Network Scoop Radio, Nachum Segal Network.

And that, ladies and gentlemen, is the one and only Shlomo Simcha off his album Ani Kan, released back in 2016. That was two albums ago. Song is entitled Ner Dolek. As long as that flame is still lit, there's still hope. 13 minutes after 12 o'clock, 69 degrees and cloudy, very humid and sticky here in Lakewood, New Jersey. So I guess the big news this week is that Mordechai Ben David dropped a brand new single, not with an organization, not as part of a separate project of other people, but just as himself. In preparation for the Yom HaNayrom, in the period of Yemei HaSlichot, great Hasidic singer Mordechai Ben David releases a new exciting single entitled Uv Tuvcha HaGodo. The lyrics taken from the morning tefillah and Slichos expresses the cry and tefillah of our people of Ebene Yisrael, davening to Hashem for grace, mercy, and complete redemption. The melody is by Mordechai Ben David and Eli Laufer. The arrangement, the musical production by Eli Laufer and Moshe Laufer and Nir Graf. This is a tefillah that we say every morning after the Akedah, says Mordechai Ben David. Ribbono Shel Olam, just as Avram, our father, conquered his mercy to do your will with a complete heart, so your mercy will conquer your anger over us. I wish that we all have a good year full of abundance, closeness, and love of Hashem. Produced by Yidel Werdiger and Zevi Fried. Music by Mordechai Ben David and Eli Laufer. Arrangement by Eli Laufer, Moshe Laufer, and Nir Graf, ladies and gentlemen. Uvtuvcha HaGodol, Mordechai Ben David, U.S. premiere right here, right now, Z Report Live, J Network Scoop Radio, Nachum Segal Network.

And that, ladies and gentlemen, is Ohad, a.k.a. Ohad Moskowitz. His song is entitled Mitbatlim, was released back in 2024, 2 years ago. Song composed by Eli Klein, arranged by Eli Klein and Yossi Berry. Mitbatlim kol atzeros, Hashem should be mevatel. He should just make our problems just disappear and go away. Definitely a thought that we need during these Yimei Hatshuva. You, my friends, listening to the Z-Report Live right here. J Network, Scoop Radio, Nachum Segal Network, 23 minutes after 12 o'clock. Almost into the last quarter of the show, if you guys can believe it. Time just seems to go quickly when we have this show. 69 degrees and cloudy outside here in Lakewood, New Jersey. Just queuing up the next song and we'll get right to it. I did get a bunch of messages about the song, so I got to get it right. In a world where our phones deliver heartbreaking news and pure celebrations just seconds apart, navigating our emotions has become a real daily avoda. Brother Sachi relates, these meaningful words stem from a cherished teaching passed down from my father's Rebbe in Beis HaTalmud, the yeshiva established by the Talmidim of the Mir in Shanghai. Rabbi Shmuel Charkover Wilensky, Hashem Yikmadamim, taught in the original Yiddish down below, which they have here in the description, that for many, it may be naturally instinctual to rally around someone in pain, to show up at a shiva home, or to support a cause for those going through hard times. Being there for someone's pain makes a person a tzaddik. It's no small thing. Yet there is an even higher level, truly wholeheartedly celebrating another person's success and joy without reservation or comparison. To see another person get the good news, close the deal, or celebrate a milestone and feel pure happiness for them as if it were your own makes a person a malach. To be a tzaddik is a huge madrega, but to be able to embody the character traits of a malach, that is even higher. For Mashiach to finally come, we must actively embody this deep emotional connection and genuine oneness. When we can feel each other's sorrow and even truly celebrate each other's simchas, we reveal the absolute unity of Klal Yisrael. Dedicated in loving memory, Adina Liba Bas Reb Zev Chaim of Sholem. After Adina Liba's tragic passing, we all got so much chizuk from the message that her father gave over, and this song came down during that tragic period of time. We echo her father's deep words and daven for the opportunity to carry each other through every challenge, every

even share every joy with a full heart and merit to see the ultimate gula as one. TYH Nation presents another Yid, written by Sachi Majeski, the Blumstein brothers, Mendy Portnoy, Mush Oslander, and Yehuda Pinsker, produced by Mendy Portnoy and Izzy Derham, ladies and gentlemen. Another Yid, Sachi Majeski, and the talented Mush Oslander. 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

And that, ladies and gentlemen, is Israeli singer Ruli Dikman. Mimcho HaKoil. Everything is from you, Hashem. This is off his debut album, Koyach HaRotzon, which was released back in 2017. You, my friends, listening to the Z Report Live right here. J Network, Scoop Radio, Nachum Single Network, 1233, 33 minutes after 12 o'clock, 69 degrees and cloudy, holding outside. Time for more brand new music. Welcome to newcomer Irving Carey. Ellie Levin's been telling me a lot about this song, and I was very excited to see it come out just about 2 days ago. Hayom! Irving Carey and Ellie Levin, presented by Avi Turner, who is an insanely talented producer. Hayom is a heartfelt musical journey through the powerful words of Rosh Hashanah Tefillah, a prayer for life, mercy, and for our voices to be heard. As we stand before Hashem on this sacred day, we come kivonim ka'avodim, either as children and as servants, asking for him to receive us with compassion and inscribe us for a year of life and goodness. Presented by Avi Turner, composed by Irving Carey, Yehuda Newman, and Yitzi Walder. Shout out to Yehuda Newman. And of course, Avi Turner, ladies and gentlemen. All right, Irving Carey, Ellie Levin, world broadcast premiere. Hayom, Z, you're listening to the Z Report Live right here. 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

ladies and gentlemen, was Israeli singer Avi Mann, song he released 2 years ago entitled Besof Ze Yavo. 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J Network Super Radio, Nachum Segal Network, 42 minutes after 12 o'clock, holding at 69, cloudy here. Next up, singer and songwriter Gabe Bauman is back. He dropped a brand new single this past weekend entitled Nishmas Adam. Here is the world broadcast debut right here, right now. 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

That, ladies and gentlemen, is the one and only Chevra off their album Chevra Volume 3, released back in 2006. We are still waiting for Chevra Volume 5. Eli told me a year or two ago he went there to Israel, recorded a new Chevra album, a new Menucha album, a new Yeshiva Boys Choir album. But we're still waiting results from those. Hopefully they'll come in the near future. You're listening to Z Report Live right here. J Network Scoop Radio, Nachum Single Network. Time for our last debut of the day. For our last debut of the day, we have a very talented singer and songwriter that's making waves in Jewish music. This is the message he posted. I'm really excited to share my new song, Shofar. The words, Ashrei Ha'am Yoidei Srua. Praiseworthy are the people who understand the sound of the shofar. Have always caught my attention. What does it mean to truly understand the sound of the shofar? To me, the shofar is a cry, a call to wake up, to do tshuva, and to come back to Hashem. But there's another shofar we're all waiting to hear. Tika b'shofar gadol l'cheresenu. Sound the great shofar for our freedom. The shofar tells us the waiting is finally over. Mashiach is here. We are reunited. There's peace in the world, and the Beis Hamikdash is standing again. That's what shofar is about. The cry calling us back today, and the sound we're waiting to hear tomorrow. I hope you enjoy this song and that it brings a little bit extra meaning to the shofar this Rosh Hashanah. Shofar out now on all platforms, so says Yosef Gestetner. Ladies and gentlemen, world broadcast premiere, Yosef Gestetner, Shofar. 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

that, ladies and gentlemen, is Charles Schellis winding down the end of the show. Song's entitled Coming Home off the last album entitled We're Coming Home, released back in 2017, 9 years ago. Hope you had a good day. Hope you enjoyed this show. It is now 1 p.m. The show is now ended. We'll be back next week near Hashem with our final show, a Rosh Hashanah show before the new Jewish year. Of course, for those of you listening to the Nachum Segal Network, you can catch us tomorrow on the Thursday Live Lunch exclusively on the Nachum Segal, exclusively on the Nachum Segal Network. Don't forget, Slichas start this Matzai Shabbos for all those Ashkenaz and Nusach Sfarad people, for all the Sfaradim. 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

0: let there absolutely be no talking in shul. But if you are looking for a shul where you can talk, I hate to say bad things, but this is not the place. You know, friends, how would you feel if you poured your heart to somebody? You cry. Next to you is someone standing there making jokes. Slichas is, as I mentioned to you before, our holy rabbi teaches that in a certain deep way, Slichas is even deeper than Rosh Hashanah Yom Kippur. Because Rosh Hashanah Yom Kippur is an official B'chol Boya Oilam Yaman of Hunan B'Gilem Rai. Slichas is mamish every yid private with your bunch. Close. I want you to know, a lot of people ask me, so what was the best years of your life? So I want you to know, I'm eternally grateful with Brother Stewart. I want you to know, in the year 9, was it 88 or 89? 89. In the year 89, Stewart and the Heaven, we went to Russia. Stuart organized, went to Russia, and Mamish, we set Slichas by the train station in Leningrad. On our way to Moscow. It was not from this world. It was not from this world. Do you remember the crying of those young people, Devon? Crying is not the word. The young crying. Anyway, ever Mamish. You know, to tell a story, you have to be very close. Rav Nachman says, to tell facts, you don't have to be close to somebody. Story, you have to be close. You know, like children only tell stories because they're so close to you. All year long, you're telling God facts. I did this wrong, I did this wrong, you did this wrong. Facts. Jesus, just stories.
1: Good morning, Shavuot, everybody. This is Avrami, and you are tuned into another edition of Saturday Night Siegel here at the Nachum Siegel Network. And it is the first night of Slichos tonight for the Ashkenaz community. And when that happens each year, I like to play that snippet from Reb Shlomo's Slichos. There's, a full video of it online where you can check out the full Slichos that he ran. And I was able to just play the beginning as he starts off, and I really enjoy doing that, as we are going to try to do some songs from the Slichos tonight, of course, as congregations and communities around the world of the Ashkenaz persuasion are going to be getting ready to start the Slichos, and which will, at least the first chunk of them, will culminate with the beginning of Rosh Hashanah, and then, of course, there's a Slichos for Aseret Yemei Teshuva, etc., etc. But in any event, so this is the time where really, you know, we step up a little bit, raise the bar a little bit on efforts that we've been making since the beginning of Chodesh Elul to try to work a little bit on ourselves, get a little bit better each day, a little bit closer to our ideal self, and may we all have success in doing that. We open up the show as we do every week with Cantor Natanel Hashtag and the Maccabees with Havdalah. I'm here with you on bringing you great Jewish music, bringing you Rabbi Zwickler at halftime with some Divrei Torah to elevate the proceedings, and hopefully having a great time together, whether you're tuned in on the first run of the program on Motzei Shabbos or the encore on Sunday, or if you're just listening to the archive in the app or at NachumSiegel.com. Also coming up after this program, Friday's JM in the AM. So we've got you covered here at NSN, even on the weekends. And we're going to head back to the music now. We're going to try to go in some sort of order of the Slichos. And as many or all of you know, we begin with Ashrei every night. So how about this selection from Ashrei? This is Shlomi Daska with Poseach Es Yadecha, starting things off. And we're going to have a great time together over the next hour, so make sure that you stay tuned. This is Avrumi. You are listening to Saturday Night Siegel, being brought to you from Beit Shemesh, Israel, here at the Nachum Siegel Network.

0: And that was Reb Shlomo once again making an appearance, so to speak, during our pre-Slichos program here at Saturday Night Siegel, which has so far had selections from a Slichos evening. We started off the set with Poseach by Shlomi Daskal. We had Nachpasa by Yonatan Razel. We had Se'u Yedechem, and that was by Elyon. And we had Hanesham Alach, as I said, by Reb Shlomo. And that brings us to halftime here at Saturday Night Siegel, which means that we welcome Rabbi Eliezer Zwickler, the spiritual leader of Congregation Avos Achamon and Jacob and David in West Orange, New Jersey, to the program to help elevate the proceedings with some words of Torah. And we hope that in the merit of Rabbi Zwickler sharing Divrei Torah with our international audience every single week, that he and his family and his entire congregation have a good vach, a shivua tov, a shana tova, umituka, a happy, healthy, sweet new year, a wonderful bunch of holidays, uplifting, inspiring, and all good things. And we encourage you, if you are a fan of Rabbi Zwickler's Divrei Torah, every week you check out his YouTube channel by just typing in Eliezer Zwickler. He's got some years worth of Divrei Torah there for you to enjoy and for you to listen to and share with others. So once again, thank you, Rabbi Zwickler. And here, without any further ado, is Rabbi Zwickler. You are listening to Saturday Night Siegel here at the Nachum Siegel Network.
1: One day, a man came into the great tzaddik Rav Moshe of Kobrin, Zchus HaYogin Aleinu, and he came to seek his advice. And he said, Rebbe, I'm a shopkeeper. I have a shop on such and such street, and things are very difficult for me. It's hard for me to make a parnasa, to earn a livelihood, and I have a person right across the street, a person that I know, and that person has a very similar shop, and we're selling pretty much the same thing, and I stand outside my shop trying to entice to get people to come in and to see what I'm selling, and I notice that he doesn't do much, but so many people are going into his store, and his livelihood is far better than mine. And I came to the Rebbe seeking advice because I don't know what to do. What can I possibly do? What am I doing wrong that my parnasa is not like his, even though we're pretty much selling the same thing? So the Rebbe said, I'm going to give you some advice, and it's a skula tova. It's a nice idea. It'll be a good omen. Maybe this will help. And this is what he said. When you're standing outside your store and you're looking across the street and you're seeing somebody else walk into his store, he says, say the following. Baruch hazan umefarnes l'chol mashpia parnasa berevach l'ploni ben ploni. Basically, blessed is Hashem who gives livelihood in a flowing, in a happy, in a good way, to, and with abundance, to such and such, meaning such and such person, the owner of the store, who is your competition, the one across the street, and call him Chaveri V'Didi Hayakar, and make sure that you verbalize that that man who is making the parnasa easier than you, make sure you relate to him as being a good friend of yours and an honored person. He says, and then, once you do that, every time you see someone go into his store to buy something, then your heart will be in the right place, because then Hashem will answer you and give you livelihood just like him, because you have bitachon, because you have faith that every dollar he is going to make comes from Hashem, and every dollar that you are to make comes from Hashem. And your eye is looking there instead of your eye looking up to Shemayim. So the man turns to the Rebbe and he says, but Rebbe, you want me to say these words to bless this man when somebody else is going into a store that I'm blessing, I'm hoping that Hashem gives him parnasa, but I don't feel it. That's what you want me to do, but I don't feel it. So the Rebbe says to him, he says, in our parsha, in Parshas Vayelech, it says, Beficha uvilvavcha la'asoso, that when it comes to tshuva, when it comes to repentance, a person shouldn't think something is impossible. Rather, a person should say it in their mouth, and then afterwards they'll feel it in their heart. So the Rebbe was saying to this shopkeeper, if you say it, if you say that you truly believe that Hashem is giving parnasa to him, and Hashem is giving parnasa to you, and your full faith, because it comes out of your mouth, is that Hashem is the one who gives the parnasa, then you'll eventually feel it in your heart. And once you completely say it and then feel it, Hashem will see that you have faith in Him and that your faith is not in man. And then He will open up the spring of sustenance of your for your livelihood to be more successful. And of course, as we can imagine, kachava, that's what ended up happening. As soon as this shopkeeper understood that it wasn't about who was in control as far as enticing and being the better businessman, but it was more so about the belief and the hope and the faith that Hashem would help him with parnasa combined with his own efforts, then he would be successful. How important is it for us at this time of year to focus on what comes out of our mouth? Beficha uvilvavcha. We say to Hashem, we're ready to do tshuva. Sometimes we might not completely feel it. We're about to start saying slichos. We might not be in a place where we actually feel it in our heart, says the Torah. Just start saying it. And when you start saying it, when you start speaking it, when you say the words, it'll end up flowing to our heart and will go straight up to Shamayim, straight up to Hashem, who hopefully will respond by giving us all tremendous bracha. Wishing everyone a good Shabbos.

Everyone wants to know where I wrote this nigga. In the coziest place in the world, where there's a fire of truth.

remember was during Ella One Night Seder. I was learning in Silver Spring. I think it was a Thursday night.

Hi, faithful listeners. We know that when Lev Tahar's Yehi Shalom comes on, it's time for us to be officially signing off here at Saturday Night Seagull. This special pre-Slichos edition of Saturday Night Seagull. Hopefully you enjoyed it. We had, capping off the show, Yehuda Green's Hashivenu, a modern-day classic. We had in there Shema Kolenu by Shlomo Katz off of his Live in Melbourne CD. We had La Mancha by Eitan Katz, his modern-day classic from the Live in Jerusalem CD. And that was all following Rabbi Zwickler's words on the Torah portion. And we thank Rabbi Zwickler once again for helping to elevate the proceedings with Torah every single week here. And we wish him and his entire family and his entire congregation a Shana Tova Umutuka. And may all good things come in the merit of his sharing Torah with our international audience every single week of the year. And that's pretty much it for us here on this edition of Saturday Night Seagull. Coming up after this is an encore of yesterday's JM of the AM with the weekly update with Rabbi Yudin on the Torah portion. Lots of great more programming coming up this week, so make sure that you stay tuned as we are all getting ready for the high holidays. This has been Avrami for the Nachum Siegel Network, bringing you Saturday Night Seagull, wishing one and all a good vach, a shavua tov, a week of good health, of peace, of prosperity, of inspiration, a shana tova umutuka, all good things. I believe the next time I'm going to be on the network here is going to be Tuesday for the live lunch. So till then, wishing everybody all the best, as my grandfather would say to one and all, a guten tamed.

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